0: Hey, it's Tori. I am taking donations right now for Mary's House. They are an incredible group right here in the upstate. They are completely local, and they take in the women, children, and even the animals of domestic abuse. They give these families not only a safe place to stay, but they also give them the building blocks to a better future. And a lot of that has to do with the foundational things we use every day that just helps us to feel and look our best. So if you have that old handbag in the back of your closet, your kid's old book bag that's still kind of held together looking okay, fill it full of personal care items, everything from soap, shampoo, deodorant, feminine care items. And like I said, we are taking stuff for the animals too, so even if you have pet food you want to donate, pack those bags, drop them off at Ingles Market. 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For a complete list of donation items and to find the Ingles Markets closest to you, head to B937.com in the clutch.
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0: is, Tori. I am taking donations right now for Mary's House. They are an incredible group right here in the upstate. They are completely local, and they take in the women, children, and even the animals of domestic abuse. They give these families not only a safe place to stay, but they also give them the building blocks to a better future. And a lot of that has to do with the foundational things we use every day that just helps us to feel and look our best. So if you have that old handbag in the back of your closet, your kid's old book bag that's still kind of held together looking okay, fill it full of personal care items, everything from soap, shampoo, deodorant, feminine care items. And like I said, we are taking stuff for the animals too, so even if you have pet food you want to donate, pack those bags, drop them off at Ingles Market. So appreciative of them helping with this year after year. For a complete list of donation items and to find the Ingles Markets closest to you, head to B937.com in the clutch.
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What's going on? It's Brew. So Amazon has a new feature that tells you what it thinks it knows about you based on your shopping habits. I checked mine. It roasted me. It was like an ab roller, one of these yoga boards, meal supplements for like weight loss. I ordered paper towels and a charger. I did not ask for a body assessment.

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Since Halloween lands on a Saturday this year, according to Airbnb, a lot of people are booking spooky Halloween vacations. I don't need to stay somewhere else to be scared. I can just sit on my couch and pull up my last month's bank statement. You spent how much on DoorDash?

0: out of it.
1: So there is this new dating app that's letting you do something that has never been done before. Would you try this out? Is it getting to this point? Hang on, I'll explain next for I'm Just Asking.

0: question he's been dying to ask you. I'm just asking with Brew.
1: Yeah, so there's this new dating app called Rivet where complete strangers look at potential matches and vote on whether they think you'd be good together. This feels like something from like the early 2000s, like MySpace. At this point though, why not? If you've tried the algorithms, you've tried swiping, hand the phone over to Linda from Wisconsin and see what she thinks. This made me think though, who in your life would you trust the most to completely take over your dating apps? 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
2: The only person is my gay best friend. He has like the highest standards for men ever. Honestly, a little bit, maybe a lot higher than mine. So he's the only one I would trust.
1: Might only have one or two worthy matches, but hey, it saves you time. What's the person in your life you would trust the most to completely take over your dating apps? Hit us up. That's next.
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0: What's going on, Ellen? It's Brew. Who in your life would you trust the most to completely take over your dating apps?
1: I mean, my therapist, if she were to do it, she would just dominate. You know, she knows me so well and like my bad habits and who I choose. So yeah, I would really trust her to do it.
2: Is that included in the copay? We need to make that a thing. I like that idea.
1: I know, right?

0: Hey, what's up, Ryan? It's Brew. Who in your life would you trust the most to completely take over your dating apps?
1: Definitely my younger sister. She's Gen Z. She can see the red flags from a hashtag, a post, a screenshot away.
0: Gen Z really is like private investigators. That's smart.

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0: going on today, Lori? It's Brew. Who in your life would you trust the most to completely take over your dating apps?
1: Ooh, I'd have to go with Grandma. You know, the woman has it together. She's going to totally look out for me. She's not going to let me get sucked out any weird holes.
2: Hey, for those grandparents that are going on 40, 50 years in a relationship, they honestly have the most credit out of anyone.
1: Absolutely. Street cred for days, weeks, years, decades.
3: Let's go.

Let's wrap your week on a positive note. It's all the feels coming up in minutes. If you have some good news from your week, your month, even your year, you want to shout out, let's share that next. It makes us all feel better. Hang out. Some good news on the way next with all the feels.

0: The feel-good story you didn't know you needed. Here's All the Feels.
1: What's up, Hannah? So you had some good news to share for All the Feels today. What's up?
2: So there was a point where I was living in New York City, and I was on the New York City subway, and, like, you are just very, it's this weird combination of, like, you're having very, like, private conversations in public, right? And that's just, like, very normalized. And I was talking to a friend about, like, I was just in a really, really down place, and I just felt super discouraged, and, like, I was telling my friend, like, I felt really, like, worthless and, like, all of this stuff. I really assumed that, like, the rest of the train was just in their own little world.
1: Yeah, of course.
2: But this woman sitting across from me kind of leaned in and, like, reached her hand out to kind of, like, put it in my vision a little bit, and she was like, hey, you're not worthless. Oh. I can tell you have a beautiful soul, and I want you to know that your life matters.
1: Oh, my goodness.
2: It just really, really stuck with me. Like, that was years ago.
1: Yeah. See, shout out to her. You know, and also, like, just the way that it stuck with you is a testament to, like, being kind or saying a few nice words can really, like, impact someone's life. Like, look how it did with you. That's amazing.
2: Yeah. That really, really proved that to me.
1: Thank you for sharing that. That's an amazing story. You never know what you're going to get on the subway either. It could have been that or the opposite, honestly. Like, yeah, just...
2: Yeah. That's a little bit of the chaos of the subway, is you can get one or you can get the other.
1: Yeah. Well, you got the amazing version. That's giving us all the feels today. Hey, here's your quote. Not every meaningful part of your life needs to be productive. Some things are valuable simply because they make you happy.
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0: Hey, it's Tori. I am taking donations right now for Mary's House. They are an incredible group right here in the upstate. They are completely local, and they take in the women, children, and even the animals of domestic abuse. They give these families not only a safe place to stay, but they also give them the building blocks to a better future. And a lot of that has to do with the foundational things we use every day that just helps us to feel and look our best. So if you have that old handbag in the back of your closet, your kid's old book bag that's still kind of held together looking okay, fill it full of personal care items, everything from soap, shampoo, deodorant, feminine care items. And like I said, we are taking stuff for the animals too, so even if you have pet food you want to donate, pack those bags, drop them off at Ingles Market. So appreciative of them helping with this year after year. For a complete list of donation items and to find the Ingles Markets closest to you, head to B937.com in the clutch.
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1: 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Top four songs to officially get you in that weekend mindset. New from Taylor Swift, Dominic Fike, Cat's Eye in there too. Hang out. Bruise Beats. 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

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Here's a breaking weather alert on B93.7. A wind advisory continues until 8 a.m. tomorrow morning. A wind advisory means strong wind speeds will pose a hazard with sustained winds greater than 30 miles an hour that last more than an hour. Winds this strong can cause travel difficulties on local roadways.

0: is especially for high-profile vehicles. In addition, these winds may occasionally cause tree damage, including downed limbs and, in isolated spots, power outages. A wind advisory continues until 8 a.m. tomorrow morning. I'm meteorologist Derek Height on B93.7.
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from the News Talk 98.9 WORD Weather Center. Here's a breaking weather alert on B93.7. A wind advisory continues until 8 a.m. tomorrow morning. A wind advisory means strong wind speeds will pose a hazard with sustained winds greater than 30 miles an hour that last more than an hour. Winds this strong can cause travel difficulties on local roadways, especially for high-profile vehicles. In addition, these winds may occasionally cause tree damage, including downed limbs and, in isolated spots, power outages. A wind advisory

0: 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I'm meteorologist Derek Height on B93.7.
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0: Bending metal's a weird job to have, and a weird thing for a guy to be good at. 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

0: Hey, it's Tori. I am taking donations right now for Mary's House. They are an incredible group right here in the upstate. They are completely local, and they take in the women, children, and even the animals of domestic abuse. They give these families not only a safe place to stay, but they also give them the building blocks to a better future. And a lot of that has to do with the foundational things we use every day that just helps us to feel and look our best. So if you have that old handbag in the back of your closet, your kid's old book bag that's still kind of held together looking okay, fill it full of personal care items, everything from soap, shampoo, deodorant, feminine care items. 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

0: 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I am taking donations right now for Mary's House. They are an incredible group right here in the upstate. 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They give these families not only a safe place to stay, but they also give them the building blocks to a better future. 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
2: 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You know what? I like the players. No diggity, no doubt. Play on, play it. Play on, play it. Yo, Street drops the verse.

0: But the rent, no doubt. Yeah. 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Play on, play on, play on, play on. Cause I like it. Right. No diggity, no doubt. Yeah. Black Street Productions. We out, we out. Right. We out, we out.
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1: It's Mr. 305 checking in for the remix. 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Well, this year's gonna be called Calle Ocho. Que hola, Gata, que hola, Omega. And this is how we gonna do it.

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4: What do you say we get down to business?
5: Well, you know what? When it comes to just being out and about, it's kind of awkward to ask a stranger to scratch your back.
6: Yeah.
7: Who does that?
5: Some people can't stand to be in other people's personal space. You know, there are some jobs that require you to actually touch people. And some people won't do well in that area.
7: Oh, yeah. I've been actually going for my knee. I've been going to Benchmark. And they actually do stuff on your knee. Like they rub it with their some kind of scraper thing in their hands and they massage that knee area. And it's like if you were uncomfortable touching someone, that would be hard.
5: Well, and physical therapists mentioned on the list, also massage therapists.
7: Right.
5: That requires you to touch people.
7: Well, yeah, massage, you know that's going to be there. Massage therapy is touching people.
5: Yeah.
6: Have y'all seen those videos where they're like, "Hi, I'm your massage therapist. Do I have consent to touch you?"
7: Oh, my God.
6: This is like, no, actually, you don't. Good luck with this.
5: Yeah.
7: Just do it without touching me.
5: All right. There you go. And here's your $100.
6: Yeah. Just look at the muscles and hope they relax.
5: Yeah. Man, that's kind of weird. So, massage therapists, physical therapists mentioned also personal trainers. They are required to touch you as you're doing your sit-ups or whatever.
6: And when I do have a personal trainer, I feel so bad for them because I know I'm sweaty. And they'll be like, "Okay, just move your back." And I'm like, "Don't touch me. I'm sorry."
5: Yeah. You kind of feel it. Feel the pressure.
7: I don't feel like they have to touch you. I mean, they can just tell you, "Lift those weights over there." Or, you know, "Okay, good job. I'll spot you. I'll grab the bar if it falls on your chest or whatever." But I don't necessarily need them to touch my body.
5: Well, a lot of times, though, you are doing like Pilates or you're doing like stuff with your sit-ups. You're doing push-ups incorrectly. It's like, "Hey, you need to get your backside right down a little bit."
7: They don't need to touch you. They just tell you, "Hey, your backside's pointed up in the air, flatten out." Or sit-ups, you can put a bar under your legs, like get a weight bar and just use it. You don't have to touch somebody.
5: All right, jobs

0: require you to touch people? Your hairdresser. They're touching you. Oh, yeah. That feels so good when you're shampooing my hair.
1: Yeah.
0: And, hey, use your fingernails to scratch my scalp, too, if you don't mind. I don't like it when she just uses the fingers. I'm like, you know, get in there. Dig in there. Get that stuff.
2: She don't want your skin cells all up under her fingernails.
3: No. The way DNA. He's describing it sounds worse than that.
0: But then they're sitting there and then grabbing your hair and cutting it and combing it, so... Yeah.
1: Is that how that works?
0: That's how it works. I'm just like, but they're touching you a lot.
1: Yeah.
0: You know, and when they, and then sometimes they're leaning over and touching your hand or whatever as they're getting your bangs cut.
3: Do you always laugh at yourself like that? I'm just curious.
0: Yeah, well, if no one else is.
3: Okay.
0: So doctors or nurses also, a job that requires you to touch people.
1: Well, they don't have to touch you. Now, let me show you where to put that finger.
0: Yeah, there you go.
3: I have a home test. One of those little cards that hangs in the shower. The prostate self-check.
0: I think that you got ripped off.
3: No, it works.
0: It's not legitimate, though, Tom.
3: Hmm. My prostate's fine.
2: Mine, too.
3: I bet it is.
0: Okay. So... You should laugh at yourself sometimes. That makes it easier. they say shoe salesmen, they have to touch your feet, like when they're helping you with your shoes sometimes.
1: Where are those now?
0: I don't know, but they say.
1: Usually they're self-serve these
0: days. Well, it's Foot Locker. They got those little referee shirts on. If you're doing it wrong, they come in and blow the whistle. Like, hey, you're putting that shoe on wrong.
3: I totally did not know that. I thought they were just there to referee something.
0: Yeah.
3: I was like, I thought they were referees that needed some sports shoes. Thank you, Kato.
0: Do you remember we had our friend, and we won't say his name, but he was a shoe salesman, and he would, like, squeeze the kids' little toes?
1: Yes.
3: That was Gavin. Oh, we're not supposed to say?
0: We won't say his name.
3: I don't care. Gavin's a Fruit Loop.
0: I don't think that he works at the shoe store anymore. Why was that little kid crying?
2: Oh, we wasn't supposed to squeeze their toe.
3: No, he was hurting them.
2: Oh, I thought you meant, you know how like your mom will be like, now where's your toe kind of thing?
0: Like pinching down.
2: Yeah, but that's not.
3: He did that, but then he would squeeze it really hard.
1: He said it was the annoying kids.
0: Yeah, the annoying kids, not the
1: And which
0: annoying.
1: Is reasonable.
3: Gavin was an annoying kid.
0: All right. Servers, they touch your arm to get a better tip, they say. Or maybe sometimes they'll touch your back to get a better tip.
2: I never touched anyone when I was a server.
0: Nothing?
2: No.
1: You were a horrible server.
0: And then, finally on the list.
3: Why is that so funny?
2: Because he's right. Maybe that's why I didn't get better tips.
1: She's talked about how bad she was as a server.
0: She said she didn't get good tips.
3: Yeah. Touching people's arms and back wouldn't have made you a better one.
2: I am deceased. That's funny.
0: Hey, speaking of that, mortician was last on the list. That's a job that requires you to touch people.
3: Tori, that should be like your thing earlier. Ask for consent first. Okay, I'm going to move your arm now. Is that okay? They never give consent.
2: So unruly. You never have.
1: What is wrong with y'all?
2: I don't know. I think I'm delirious.
1: I love hugging people. I hug all my friends. I love hugging, but don't ask me to give you a massage or scratch your back. Yeah. I don't know why that annoys me.
0: Embalm you.
1: Well, I mean, I don't know. I've never tried that.
0: Yeah, there you go. You missed it. You were laughing. The mortician was mentioned on the list of people.
3: We literally talked about that. She and I talked about getting consent or not.
0: I thought you were talking about her
1: serving.
0: Serving.
1: I did too.
0: Yeah.
3: No.
2: So, serving up that embalming fluid.
0: Hey, who shots for everybody?
3: Gosh. This is sick.
0: Yeah, yeah, well, maybe I missed one. Maybe you have a job where you have to touch somebody. Feel free to call in this morning. We're going to try to touch your heart with our music and our camaraderie.
2: I do not consent.
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0: Hey, it's Tori. I am taking donations right now for Mary's House. They are an incredible group right here in the upstate. They are completely local, and they take in the women, children, and even the animals of domestic abuse. They give these families not only a safe place to stay, but they also give them the building blocks to a better future. And a lot of that has to do with the foundational things we use every day that just helps us to feel and look our best. So if you have that old handbag in the back of your closet, your kid's old book bag that's still kind of held together looking okay, fill it full of personal care items, everything from soap, shampoo, deodorant, feminine care items. And like I said, we are taking stuff for the animals too, so even if you have pet food you want to donate, pack those bags, drop them off at Ingles Market. So appreciative of them helping with this year after year. For a complete list of donation items and to find the Ingles Markets closest to you, head to B937.com in the clutch.
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1: I'm going to help you out with a few things that you can change the way you say them in your mind, and it will change your attitude.
2: Okay.
1: Make things easier and better.
2: Okay.
1: These are pretty simple, too.
2: Mm-hmm.
1: For example, if you think to yourself, I've got to do that.
2: Yep.
1: That is a negative way of looking at something that you're going to do. So why not instead think to yourself, I'm going to do that, or I get to do that.
3: I get to do the dishes. Yay!
2: Exactly. You know what? Be thankful for that, because some people can't do the dishes.
3: Yeah, because they're smart and they get paper plates they can just throw away.
2: No, not like that. But I heard the term, change your gots to gets.
1: Right.
2: If you change your gots to gets, you'll have a more happier life and mindset.
4: I gots to get my yard cut is what I need to do.
2: I gots to get my yard. Okay.
1: Okay. Gotcha. I think it's hard to go all the way from I have to I get to on some items. But even if you just say I'm going to, that takes a little of the negativity out of it. I'm going to mow the lawn. You're not going to say I get to mow the lawn, but you're also not saying I have to mow the lawn.
3: I'm going to get that lawn done.
2: Mm-hmm. Okay.
3: Well,
4: see, but like if I'm out with friends, they're like, hey, stay out later. And I'm like, no, I get to go to work tomorrow.
1: Well, that's why I said I'm going to go to work tomorrow.
2: But you know what?
4: I gotta work tomorrow.
2: This job is so great. It sustains your life. You can buy food, you have shelter, and you know, you can live your best life because of this job.
4: But I can't stay out late because I got to get up.
3: Okay. Gots to get up.
2: Change your gots to get.
1: So these may be harder than I thought. Instead of saying, I can't do that, I don't think I can do that, say to yourself, I can try to do it.
2: Mm-hmm.
1: Don't admit defeat before you've even got started.
4: So I'm not going to do it doesn't work. Instead of said, I don't think I can do that, how about I'm not going to do that?
1: I guess you could do that too, Kato.
4: Oh, that made me feel better.
3: I think I can.
2: Absolutely,
1: that's right, Tori.
2: It's like you heard that with kids and homework. Like, I can't do that one. I just can't do it.
4: So you're like, I can't either.
2: Yeah. All right. I'm like, you and your own on that one there.
1: Another phrase, oh, I guess I should do that. I should do that. Instead, say, I will do that. In other words, take the part where you're guilting yourself into having to do it and just accept you're going to do it and don't add that negativity.
3: I will binge watch TV tonight. I like that. It works.
2: Mm-hmm.
4: Yeah. I get to as well.
3: I got to get that.
2: When have you ever said, I should binge watch TV tonight?
1: Exactly.
2: You
1: that's not accurate.
2: That yeah.
1: It's like,
2: yeah.
1: I should mow the lawn or I should do the dishes.
4: But
1: instead of saying that, did I say something bad by accident?
4: No, I was going to say, but I'm going to watch Netflix.
1: I should do that. Instead, you should say, I will wash the dishes tonight.
2: Honestly, Ken, you know, they've got those little things that clip onto your bicycle and stuff to hold your phone. Can you just, you know, do that to your lawnmower? You can stream while you're mowing.
1: I'm going to write that down. That's a good idea.
4: I thought about that.
2: It's like you put your little earbuds in or whatever.
1: Have you patented that yet?
2: No, I haven't.
1: Oh, good.
4: Because I do listen to music with the earbuds, and I'm like, wow. Then I'd probably have straight
2: up. If you're streaming Netflix while you're doing your yard, I'm like, you can't stay in a straight line. You're all over the place.
3: Where'd that tree come from?
2: Yeah.
1: I'll work out those details.
4: You know, Tom, I am fighting you, but I do believe this is true because there are things I

0: have to do at times, and I just regret it. And once I'm like, I'm going to do it, and I do it, I feel better about myself.
1: And it's not as bad as you thought it would be.
0: No. It was horrible.
1: But I did. Never mind.
0: Yeah. I got it
1: done. All right. Here's something, and things aren't going the way you want them to. People will say, why is this happening to me?
0: Exactly.
1: Instead, ask yourself, what am I learning from this?
2: That's a good one right there.
1: Yep. Because you turn something that's upsetting or unpleasant into an opportunity to hopefully learn something.
3: That's how I always got over breakups. Like, what did he do wrong? I'm just kidding.
1: All right. Don't say, I failed. Say, that attempt didn't work. Maybe you tried to do something. It didn't turn out the way you expected. You didn't get whatever it was you were trying to get. But if you tell yourself you failed, that's the end of the story. If you tell yourself, that attempt didn't work, but I'll try a different one next time.
2: Yeah, and that's why we have the light bulb today, because Thomas Edison took about 200 tries to get the light bulb right. If he would have said, you know what, I just failed, I'm going to just give up.
3: Someone texted us last time we mentioned him and said he ripped everything off. Like, none of that was his original.
2: Doesn't matter. We got a light bulb right now. I can see you because of him, so it doesn't matter.
3: And you're welcome for that.
0: He was the Mark Zuckerberg of his days, right?
1: I don't know if that's true. I'm going to look into that. I was under the impression that Thomas Edison, like, stayed up all night, never slept, and came up with a lot of stuff.
3: It was from a listener, so I assume it was right.
1: Yeah, right.
3: Our listeners are smart.
1: All right.
2: Well, whoever came up with the idea.
1: This is complicated.
0: Yeah, thanks to Duke Energy. Thank you.
1: When you face a new challenge and you immediately tell yourself, I can't understand that, you're not going to understand it. Instead, say, I don't understand this right now, but I think if I keep at it, I could figure it out. It's not fair.
2: Yeah, we know that one.
1: You know what? Tell yourself, I can deal with it anyway.
2: I'll get through it.
1: Everyone has to deal with unfair things, and I'm going to consider it a challenge. Two more here. It's never going to change.
0: It's never.
1: That happens a lot at work. You're like, it's never going to change.
2: Well, they say, yeah.
1: There's the one thing you can change, and that's the way you approach the problem. So even though they may never change, you can change.
3: What is it? Change your attitude to gratitude?
2: Yeah, that's
3: isn't
2: perfect.
3: That a thing?
2: I think that's very good. If you have a thankful mindset, most of the time you're not going around moping around being a victim.
3: It's happy I get to do the dishes.
2: Well, yeah.
1: You're stuck on those dishes, aren't you?
2: I would hate to see her house. I bet there's some dishes in the sink right now.
1: I think so.
2: Just waiting to be washed. And John's passing by every day going, when is she going to wash those dishes?
3: Just adding another plate.
0: Costco probably sells 1,000 plates in a pack.
1: All right, and here's the other one. Never or always are bad words. They're absolutes. Avoid absolutes, because if you say, I'm never going to do this, or this is never going to get better, you're saying it can't possibly get better. So never use absolutes.
2: Or you always do that. You always. Like, no one could always do it.
1: Okay, so never use absolutes. Always use something else.
2: I think you just did that wrong.
1: All right, forget the last one.
2: We'll work on that.
4: On your way to meet that crush you swiped right on?
5: Yeah, baby.
4: Take us along and keep us posted.
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2: Yo!
3: I said what I said.
2: Number one for all the hits. 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
1: I have six type of friends every woman needs. I think this can apply for the guys, too, in some cases. They say the work friend. Someone that you go to lunch with and you vent about work and all the frustrations. This is key to a normal work day.
2: Mine is Tori.
3: Yeah.
1: Yeah, you guys complain together. You vent.
2: Don't tell us what we do.
3: Yeah.
1: I eavesdrop quite a bit.
4: Talk too much is what I call it.
3: Y'all are sassy.
1: Okay. You also have the friend who's known you forever. You always feel grounded when you're in the company with this friend. They know everything about you and love you anyway. Even with all your flaws, they still love you and want to hang out with you.
2: Yeah. What makes you think that there's flaws involved? They must like you for a reason.
1: Well, so, still, everybody's got flaws.
2: I'm thinking Sean Tucker is my known me forever friend.
1: Mm-hmm.
2: And that's like your high school or whatever BFF that you stay in touch with forever.
1: All right, six types of friends every woman, I'd say, or guy needs. They say a hobby buddy, and I would apply this kind of for the guys, sports buddy. So hobby buddy, she

0: walks with you. She takes the pottery classes with you, the sips and paint classes with you, and she'll try anything new with you.
1: It's good to have a friend like that.
2: Mm-hmm.
0: And I think with the guys, it'd be more like a sports buddy, you know, where you can go to the sports and watch the games together.
3: Or drinking.
4: I was going to say, it could be a lot of things since it's a hobby. I drinking, cars.
0: Is drinking a hobby?
4: Of course it is.
3: Yeah.
0: Is it really? Okay.
4: Unless it's an addiction. Then you have to get help for it.
0: True. All right. Six types of friends every woman needs, or guys. The straight-talking friend. They cut through the crap and they tell you like it is. They're not afraid to tell you when you are wrong.
2: It's
1: a good friend.
2: You do need that. It will make you cry sometimes.
0: Yeah.
2: But you're like, thank you.
4: Yeah. I don't have one of those. I don't really want one.
2: I was going to say, you don't like that.
0: You are that friend, though. You're the straight-talking friend. You don't care about hurting feelings. You just tell someone that you know, shirt looks weird. Or
4: it's not that I don't care about hurting feelings. It's that I think honesty is a truer help than telling someone a lie.
0: It is, but you need to be nice when you're being truthful.
2: Smile when you're telling them that they're dumb.
0: Yeah. And then the feel-good friend, you keep things light when this friend's around, just having a good time. No drama, no stress, which means you probably don't see them very often. Mm-hmm. And then finally, the friend in your kid's class. I think that is very important because so many times, you know, kids, there's so many things that you have to keep up with your kids. And if you're not reading the emails, you know,
3: right,
0: you got to call that parents like, did your kid sign up for classes for next year? Because I forgot and I can't get into the computer now to sign my kid up. So I'm going to have to. Oh, that was not until next week. You're like, oh, OK, good. Because my kid brought home the paper.
2: Oh, you mean the type A friend who keeps you on track?
0: Well, kind of, but it's like also, you know, maybe some homework that's due or something. You're like, hey, is your son home right now? Because my son's having some problems with math right now, and I know your son knows how to do that. Can you put him on the phone for a second?
2: He asked me questions, but Lord, they started putting letters in math. I don't know where we're doing this now.
0: Exactly.
4: Mm-hmm. Plus, go ahead.
3: I was going to say, plus you can have that mom say, hey, could you bring home my child today?
0: Oh, yeah. That's a good friend right there.
4: I think you're leaving some out, like the neighborhood friend. The one who you can be like, hey, I just noticed on my Ring doorbell that my front door is swinging open in the wind. Could you run across
0: That's
4: the street and
0: one.
4: Shut it? Or I got a package on the porch. Could you grab it for
3: right.
4: me?
3: Yeah.
4: You need one of those. Or I think you need a friend with a truck.
0: Well, sure.
3: And a boat.
4: A boat, maybe, yeah. So you need some of these other friends to fill in holes in your life as well.
3: We just need friends.
4: You got a friend in me, Cato.
0: Wow. You're like, which one of you is Buzz Lightyear and which one's Woody?
4: I'm pretty sure I'm Buzz Lightyear in any of these.
3: I don't know. I'm pretty buzzed right now.
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1: Hawk and Tom.
2: I tell you what, men and women, they shop differently. Ain't no doubt about that.
3: Oh, yeah.
2: For example, like I would say all the guys in here, if we were going to buy a piece of clothing, for me personally, I'm like in Walmart already doing some grocery shopping, happen to walk by a shirt rack and say, I need a black one. So no. I just pick one up and I'm like,
3: that's not at all how I shop.
2: You don't do it?
3: No, I go to usually the mall with a specific thing in mind. Mm-hmm. I go get it and I leave.
2: Okay, cause so you don't look at the mannequin and think, okay, I'm just going to buy that?
3: I mean, if I'm doing like a whole wardrobe shopping, but I don't go in and just wander around and look at everything.
2: Yeah, I don't either. And a lot of times I'll do all my clothes shopping in one day each year.
4: Each year?
2: Yeah.
4: Every other year. Every 3 or 4 years for me.
2: Women do it totally different. Listen to this. They got like a 10-step process before they buy a piece of clothing. Let's see if you agree to this, Tori. And they actually ask women to take them through the process of buying a piece of clothing, found that women go through like many steps just to try out one thing. They'll actually take up to 40 hours sometimes buying a piece of clothing. First thing, they will look at a website for inspiration on what to buy.
5: Well, I don't know if I look for inspiration. I'm just usually shopping. I've been shopping all day since I got in.
2: Well, I know that.
5: You should see my Amazon order today.
4: Well, it's coming Sunday.
5: It is.
2: A while ago, you were talking about Amazon. Every day, you're like, you're over there shopping. I don't
3: see. It's not the same as looking for inspiration, though.
2: Okay, well, let me finish, okay? So that's one thing they will do. They'll search for the item on 2 or 3 sites before to see what different prices there are out there.
5: Yes, because sometimes it's the same exact thing, but it's a few dollars cheaper elsewhere. So yeah, I'll shop around.
2: They will then send links to at least 2 friends for their opinions to see what they think about the clothing item.
5: The group chat gets ridiculous with that, especially if there's an event coming up, because it's like 7 or 8 different outfits for a weekend event. What do you think of this one? Do you like this color or this one?
2: Then they'll go a little bit further out, put it on social media for other folks' opinions to see what they think about them.
5: I don't do that.
2: You don't, but some girls do, I'm guessing. You see a lot of that.
5: That's resourceful.
2: Then they will also send links to like their relatives, mothers, sisters for their approval to see what they think about the certain clothing item that they're about to buy. Then they will go visit the store and try it on because they want to make sure it fits okay. And while they're in the store, they take a selfie of them in that shirt or whatever they're trying to find, or in them while they're in the fitting room. Then they will send that selfie to somebody while they're in the dressing room to see if that person likes it on them.
5: My mom just did this when she was in TJ Maxx. We were talking and she said, hang on, I got to send you a picture of these jeans. And then she called me back and she's like, what do you think?
2: Yeah.
5: They were cute.
2: Right. I mean, that long process, you guys take that long just to figure out. And then they say you will either buy them in the store if they are cheaper, or you will go online and buy them there.
5: It depends on that. But you know what it is? A lot of it is, like, how do they size guys' jeans? They give you the inches, right?
2: Yes.
5: They don't do that for us. You can walk in one store and you're an 8. The next store, you're a 14. The next one, you're a 6. You have no idea what size you wear.
4: Well, I'll get jeans at Plato's Closet, and they have a variety of name brand. And what one brand I could wear, 33 or 32, the other was 34 or 35. And I'm like, I'm not changing.
3: You have a 3 in front of the number?
4: Yeah.
3: Wow. I'm a 40-something.
2: Oh, okay. So for me, too, it's like from year to year, they will make the jeans cheaper, too. Like I bought some from American Eagle, and then I went some exact same ones in this exact same color, and I waited 2 years. Totally different, fit totally different.
5: Yeah.
2: And I'm like, they're in the closet now. I didn't send them. I sent a bunch of them back, but there was a few. It's like, okay, maybe if I wash these enough, they will shrink up to get tighter.
5: Yeah, there needs to be some sort of regulation on this.
3: Mm-hmm. Well, change in the styles over the years?
5: Well, some of it, I like Abercrombie jeans because you can get them on really good sales sometimes. But there's Curve Love, there's Straight Leg, there's so many different ones, and you'll get the same size, but it fits completely different
2: because
5: it's a different
2: straight,
5: cut.
2: This straight, and they got Airflex straight with the American Eagles. And the thing is, I went and I looked, because you can go a little bit deeper in the dive. I guess I do shop like a girl.
5: I do. Do you want to go shopping?
2: You know what? I do it. I thought I'd just do the Walmart thing.
4: Hey, when you get home, take a picture and send it to me and Tom.
2: Yeah.
4: Let's see what we think about it.
3: Pass.
2: But I looked at and went a little bit deeper dive to find out how much, they got the plasticity.
5: You know, you just made me think of Nemo anonymity.
2: No, it's got like, you know, 5% elasticity because it stretches. You know, the new ones can stretch a little bit. And it was the exact same thing on the tag, but it fit differently.
5: Yeah.
2: So.
5: I know. It's ridiculous. See, is why I wear yoga pants. You make fun of me because they don't look cute. But you know what? They always fit.
4: I've never said anything to you about that.
5: You have made fun of yoga pants.
4: Well, yeah, on the air.
2: Yeah.
4: But not to you.
5: Okay.
2: Because he wears them privately at home.
4: They feel so good.
5: I'm telling you.
0: Hawk and Tom. 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

0: online dating site that was free. He's like, you get what you pay for.
1: Well, sure.
0: Yeah.
1: What is that, Facebook Marketplace?
0: But these are the top things that are keeping you single if you are single. And they say having a negative attitude towards online dating, Tom. That's one of the first things.
2: I thought you were just going to say having a negative attitude.
0: They say if you go into a situation with a negative energy or doubt, that you're going to have a negative experience with that. So don't shun the online dating, because tons of people are doing it now.
3: And I know y'all pick on me because I'm not on there, but yeah. I don't shun it because I know people that are married today that met online and they're happy.
0: Yeah.
3: So go get it where you can.
2: Okay. Wow, Kato, that should be their motto.
0: but you don't online date, right?
3: Huh?
0: You don't online date.
3: I do not.
0: Yeah, okay. These are things keeping you single.
2: You know, I never did, but one time I was dating this girl. Well, I hadn't dated her yet, but we ended up chatting online and broke through a lot of barriers I don't think we would have ever broken through as far as, like, realizing, hey, we should date.
3: Now, I will say that I have met someone that's emailed.
2: Okay.
3: So, I mean, it's just not a site other than, right. You know, social media, but not.
0: Did your mom forward that email to you?
3: No.
0: This is what moms do. All right, top things that are keeping you single, they say, too much alone time. Do you have a lot of alone time? Do you sit at home just kind of, you know, watching or streaming all the time?
4: I got a girlfriend who says, I'll meet Mr. Right as soon as he walks into my living room.
0: Yeah, sits down on the couch with me, yes, and streams with me.
3: I'm here.
0: Yeah, and that's a lot of the times you do that. You're like, I just don't want to go out. I'm fine at home. But mm-hmm. if you do spend too much time alone, you're not going to find that right person. They also say to expand your social circles. If you keep hanging out with the same people and doing things with the same people, you may not have a chance to meet anybody new.
3: And I had a friend, she used to hang out in a big group with us, and she said that to us. She goes, I'm never going to meet someone because I'm always around the same people.
0: Uh-huh, okay.
3: But I'm going to be honest, that's one thing that's keeping me single. It's because the people I do hang out with, they're so much fun. And, you know, when you meet someone, your friends kind of change. It's like you kind of have to put your friends on the back burner to be in a relationship, and I'm just not ready to give my
0: there
3: friends
0: you go.
3: Up.
0: Okay.
4: Well, also, it can be intimidating for people to come up to a big group.
3: Yes.
4: Like, I would never do that. I'd have been like, he can come over here. I'm going to sit in the corner by myself.
0: All right. That's true. And things that are keeping you single, they say, maybe you're just too selective.
3: Yes, me too.
2: Okay, yeah, that's crazy.
0: You're too picky.
2: No.
0: And you want to branch out just a little bit. You got a very specific type of person that you want to date, or you're attracted to their physical looks. Sometimes, you know, you might want to branch out there.
2: So settle.
0: No, I'm not saying settle. You might find the right person for you if you branch out. If you're dating the same kind of person that's a carbon copy of the other people yeah. you've dated that you broke up with, it's like, why not start new?
2: I never did that, but a lot of girls do, I think.
4: Well, yeah, my sister-in-law's, they're twins. One of them is like, I'm not going to date him if he's under 6 foot, and she has all these crazy stipulations. The other one was like, I met the man of my dreams. He's a little short, but he's perfect, and now they're married.
2: Well, he's a little short, though.
0: But you know what? And the other one's probably going like, I don't know why I don't get any dates.
4: Oh, yeah, all the time.
2: The other one's probably like, oh, she settled.
0: Yeah. So, and you don't want to date the same kind of person, like I was saying, you know, because if there's a trend there, and I don't know, it could be anything. They may not have a job, or you're always taking care of them, and you're just drawn to that kind of relationship.
2: Well, I told you about one of my wife's friends who kept dating guys that would, like, physically abuse her, and we kept waiting. Every time she would introduce us to someone, we'd be like, I wonder what he's going to do. The next guy headbutted her or something.
4: Oh,
2: you're
4: gosh.
2: Like, well, how does she pick him out like that? It was like a pattern for her.
4: Yeah.
2: She still isn't really got anyone serious because she keeps picking losers.
4: There's a difference in standards and settling, obviously. You
2: right.
4: can't, that's not okay.
2: I agree.
4: Maybe she should go for a short guy. Maybe he'll be better to her.
2: At least she could maybe beat him up if he did try to do anything.
4: No.
0: Sit on it.
2: Just put her hand on his head and push him away and he couldn't reach her.
0: Yeah, and he'd be swinging, throwing haymakers. trying to. Honestly, we shouldn't be making fun of that.
2: I was making fun of it.
3: Abuse does go both ways.
0: So,
3: there are guys that abused.
0: Top things keeping you single. So being too selective and not expanding your social circles, spending too much time alone. And
2: I feel like you've done those.
0: Having a negative attitude towards online dating. Pretty much everything.
3: Everything that's on that list.
0: Yeah, Kato, it's all right.
3: I'm happy.
0: Yeah, I understand.
2: How are you?
3: Happy. I really am.
2: Okay. Uh-huh. Because you don't seem it.
4: Oh.
3: Well, I was.
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0: time is it?
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0: I asked you what time it is.
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2: Well, it takes 3.5 days for you to recuperate fully or stop hurting after you wear this or these. I'll say this or these. That way you guys can have fun.
3: Beer goggles.
2: Beer goggles.
4: That's true, Kate.
3: Oh, wow. It takes 3 or 4 days these days.
2: Yeah. Think of something that you wear that hurts after you wear it.
5: Underwire bra.
2: Okay. Yeah.
4: I was going to say thong. Those are painful.
2: You know what? I don't understand that. Because, most of the time you're spending the time digging out. And why would you purposely, put that there?
4: Because then you don't have a bunch of fabric. It's just one little string.
2: Yeah, but it's still bunching up where I wouldn't want it to bunch up.
4: You're doing it wrong.
2: So, if you go out drinking and you're wearing shoes that look amazing but don't fit that well, you're going to face 2 hangovers. One for the alcohol and one from the tight shoes that you squeezed into and wore all night long.
6: How did they get all their toes in that little...
2: I have no idea. It's amazing.
4: It's a magic trick.
5: You get that little toe cleavage. Your big toe and the next one is too squished together.
4: Yeah. You know what would be cool is for some guy or woman to make those kind of shoes, but have a secret compartment down under the toes where they can squeeze all the toes in. Almost like when they cut someone in half on a magician stage. They're actually hidden in that little part that you don't see.
6: That would hurt.
4: Then speaking all your toes would be curled down under, and it wouldn't be as painful.
2: Well, I saw some show that showed some people cut their pinky toe off to fit in shoes.
4: I wasn't suggesting that.
2: Yeah. It's like they purposely have plastic surgery so they can wear those shoes.
5: But you'd have to cut the whole knuckle, too, not just the toe.
2: Yeah.
4: The toe knuckle. Yeah. I mean, it would be the whole toe.
5: Yeah, you'd have to, when you're cooking chicken breast and you got that yuck piece, you have to slice that whole
2: there
5: piece
2: you go.
5: Off.
2: Well,
4: wow.
2: New study says it takes the average person 3.5 days for their feet to completely stop hurting after they wear uncomfortable shoes. They say since we wear uncomfortable shoes approximately 2 to 3 times a month, that adds up. So you think about that over the year, and it's like 3 or so entire months that you're recuperating from those shoes.

0: you wore just to look good for one night.
1: My problem isn't so much whether the shoes look good. It's because one of my feet is bigger than the other.
0: Yeah.
1: So I get a pair of shoes, and my left foot is great. Fits mm-hmm. perfect, looks good. And my right foot is trying to squeeze out of there like one of those biscuits, the muffin things. Mm-hmm. And I'm like, I don't know why that is, but they won't sell me like a 12 and a half on the right foot and an 11 on the other foot.
2: And that's what they need to do. There needs to be a store for like mix match sizes, because it, you know, like with bikinis, you might be a small top and a large bottom, but they rarely sell it like that.
1: Or even the top, you might need a left cup that's bigger than a right cup.
2: Things happen. Left foot right. That's bigger than the right foot.
1: Yeah, and that happened to me.
2: The store of the mix match sizes.
3: Jesus up there going, just watch them. Look, one's got a big foot.
0: They're complaining about the way boot. I made them.
3: No, he's laughing. Oh. He said, let me see what they do if I give one big foot.
1: Exactly.
0: Lopsided there.
1: Like, why did my right foot swole up and my left one's fine?
0: Well, a study also found that about 35% of us have a pair of shoes that are the wrong size, but they keep wearing them because they like the style or the way they look on them.
3: Or it's the only ones we got because I hate shoe shopping.
1: I'd say, or you don't want to pay for another set of shoes.
0: Yeah. And then 1 in 3 people have shoes that are sit-down only shoes, meaning you only wear them when you're going to be sitting most of the night, like maybe at a dining table or something. And they don't have to actually walk in them.
2: I have jeans like that, too.
0: No.
2: I do. Because I have jeans that are too tight, and if I sit down in them, it is not comfortable.
3: Oh, you got standing jeans.
2: Yes.
3: Not sitting jeans.
2: And there's nothing worse when they're like, oh, there's a table open. Do you want to go sit? I'm like, I didn't plan for that. Yeah. I thought we were going to be standing tonight.
0: You ever try to stretch them, though? Because I think guys can relate with their underwear. Like, you buy some brand-new underwear, and you do squats just to kind of stretch them out and get them, you know, squatting down like that.
3: I got jeans. I still have to do that, too.
0: Yeah, you do? So
3: my older jeans that I'm beginning to outgrow.
0: Yeah. It's like, but it kind of wears them in there for a little bit.
3: Yeah, get them worn in.
1: You're weird, man.
3: I don't do my underwear like that.
0: You don't?
3: No.
0: Like the tighty-whity sometimes because they're too tight and they're cutting blood circulation off?
3: Well, you bend down because the jeans are on your legs. How is that stretching your underwear?
2: He's doing that frog squat where it's like...
1: But why does he need to?
0: Because when you get those new Hanes, they're just too stiff.
2: I mean, they're called tidy whities for a reason.
0: Yeah, I need to go back to my boxers.
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2: I've had a rough week.
3: Aww.
2: Started off, I was making breakfast. I dropped an egg on the floor.
3: Oh, yeah.
2: A disaster.
3: Oh, yeah.
2: Then last night, the plumbing went crazy in our house, and my kitchen had water just flooding out of the air conditioner vents.
3: Oh, no.
2: So I got to call Tuck and Howell to find out what's going on with that.
3: That ain't right.
2: We got it stopped, but I didn't know what caused it. It looked big last night.
3: Gotcha.
2: But sometimes it doesn't even take anything big like that to ruin your day. Mm-hmm. It can be something smaller. They actually ask people some of the little things that are still big enough to ruin your day. And it's kind of funny because we do live in a world with first world problems where, you know, people are dealing with much bigger problems than us, but it still frustrates you.
4: When my eyebrows won't match.
3: Oh, yeah.
4: When one side of my hair curls really nice and the other one is flat.
2: Hey, okay, let me add these to the list.
4: Thank you.
3: Speaking of eyebrows, Kato's got his beanie on and his hair comes down. Look, it looks like he's got Donald Trump eyebrow.
2: Wow, you do.
3: I've noticed that. I got to say, though, it's probably frustrating when your makeup doesn't work with you.
4: You have no idea.
3: Yeah.
4: It's devastating. Yeah. I'm like, I'm canceling all my plans. I'm not leaving the house.
2: Bad hair day is definitely should be on the list.
4: I would not consider that low level. I would say it's up there.
2: Okay.
4: With,
2: all
4: like,
2: right,
4: you know, breaking a leg.
2: This one happens to us almost every Sunday. We're trying to figure out what we want to eat. And my wife, who seems unable to process this, will always be like, what about Chick-fil-A? And I'm like, it's Sunday.
3: Yeah.
2: We can't go to Chick-fil-A on Sunday.
3: There's a bunch of restaurants that are not open, like Ice Cream Station in Simpsonville closed on Sunday.
2: Okay, well, this is a major chain here.
3: Well, I know, but there's other restaurants that, well, you're frustrated. A lot of Mexican restaurants are not open on Sundays.
2: Okay.
3: Sabrosos.
5: My dad always said Sunday's the Lord's Day.
3: Yeah, I got you.
2: But you
3: got
2: to eat.
3: Where's the church people going to eat after service?
4: Yeah, shouldn't the Lord's chicken be available on the Lord's Day?
3: There
5: well,
3: you
5: churches
3: go.
5: Is open.
3: Church's chicken.
2: You can go there, have service, and then eat.
3: There you go.
2: All right. These are small things. These are first world problems that still ruin your day. When you bite into your sandwich and everything falls out the other end.
3: Hey, Dad.
2: Yeah. It's so annoying. You got this nice, big, honking sandwich, mm-hmm. and you're like, what happened here?
3: And the wrapper, sometimes they'll give you that little box that you got to open, and there's no wrapper to hold it while you're driving. And so you're sitting there clamped down like a Muppet or a puppet with your little box there eating your burger.
5: I've learned a quarter pounder is about all I could eat because one time I got a burger with lettuce, tomato, and all that, and I just had it all in my lap.
2: That's a car wreck waiting to happen.
5: Oh, 85 was crazy.
2: Yeah, I bet.
3: You can't eat a Big Mac that way.
4: You had a nice little salad for later, though, in your lap.
2: When I do fast food, I get their little cheeseburger because it's like it's all compact, mm-hmm. and you just eat that sucker. A fish filet isn't bad either, but you can't go into the majors, the burgers. They're not good for driving. Other things that are first world problems, when your dog takes a poop and you don't have one of those bags with you.
3: Oh, yeah, and you're walking them in the neighborhood, too.
5: Or downtown in Falls Park. somebody asks you where the bags are.
2: My wife and I went, and we were walking our dogs yesterday, and so my dog pooped, the one I was walking. So I reached down with my little bag, and I picked up the poops, and she goes, you missed one. I was like, I don't really, if I missed one, I genuinely missed it, and it's not bad. Like, I don't need to know that.
3: Okay, but what if another dog had pooped there, and that wasn't your dog's? Do you still pick that one up?
5: No.
3: You don't?
2: This is not an ethical question.
3: Well, I'm kind of curious.
4: I kind of am, too, because now that you know that it's there, do you go pick it up?
2: Or our poop.
3: Oh, okay.
4: Wow.
2: I didn't drop it.
3: I know, but the person, that neighbor saw you, your dog pooping right there.
2: Well, then you have to. That's another question is, can you put your dog poop bag in someone else's hobo or their garbage thing?
3: Oh.
5: That irritates me.
2: All right, so I would never do it with raw poop, but in the bag.
3: Oh.
2: And on the day they're picking up the next morning.
5: Yeah, no. That's my trash can.
2: I need to go back over there.
5: The crazy
2: then.
5: Thing is, trash had just been picked up that morning.
2: Okay, now that's wrong.
5: And then I get home, and somebody had already put a bag in there. Yeah,
2: I'm like, this was the night before they're picking up in the morning.
3: If it's full.
5: Carry it with you. It's yours.
2: I gave it
3: just
2: away
3: put
2: to
3: it
2: my
3: in your
2: friend.
3: Pocket.
5: As I've told my neighbor, only one neighbors, but I don't care if their dog poops in my yard. You don't have to pick it up.
2: A lot of people do.
3: Yeah.
5: They're jerks.
2: All right, here's one. Kato's going to like this one. First world problems. You go to the restaurant, and they use QR codes instead of menus.
5: I didn't mind that.
2: You don't mind that? Mm. Oh, I hated it because you're trying
3: like
2: to read the menu on your phone instead of like on a big...
4: I don't mind it at all because most of those menus are disgusting. You touch them big. And there's like crusty food on it. No thanks.
5: Now, I've already looked at the menu on my phone 300 times before I got to the restaurant, so I don't mind looking. But the only thing is if I'm in a Mexican restaurant, I need that menu to catch the salsa falling off my chip.
3: There you go.
2: How do you know? You usually don't even decide what you're going to eat until after everyone else has.
5: I know, but I still have looked at the menu 300 times.
3: Yeah, I just don't like menus on the cell phone. They're too small.
5: I could pull up to McDonald's and say, hang on, I don't know what I want.
3: Yeah.
5: Let me look at your menu.
2: Mm-hmm. All right. A couple more here. You get in the shower and don't realize that the body wash is empty until after, or the shampoo is empty until you start the shower, and you got to go out while you're wet and grab that. Oh, it's so annoying.
5: I've left wet footprints on my mat trying to get to the cabinet.
2: And Cato, for the worst thing for you, and this happened to me before too, is when it's your thing that you just didn't remember to replace.
5: Soap. That's all. Yeah, soap or shampoo, and I'm having to step back out of the shower.
3: Yeah.
2: They said one last one, Cato. You mentioned a friend who's dealing with this. You remembered you don't have a real ID yet on your driver's license.
5: And she doesn't seem to mind it. She says she has no plans to travel. I'm like, well, you do realize you can't get into a federal building. She says, well, why would I want to go to a federal building? I'm like, you never know when you're going to go to court.
2: Wait, does that mean you can't get called for jury duty?
5: I don't know. I guess in federal court, maybe.
2: How do I get rid of my real ID?
5: You need to be prepared when you go, because I had to go twice because you got to make sure you carry.
2: Yeah, there's a million papers you got to have.
5: Yeah. And I'm like, I have a passport, birth certificate, and social security card. What else do you need?
2: They need more. They need like a bill going to your home address.
5: I took my power bill. She goes, I need the part on the bottom where you tore it off. I said, I had to send it in and pay it.
3: So we have to have that if we want to travel outside of the United States.

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2: That's not true.
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5: Okay, let's get started.
6: Well, just how rude are we? Let's find out this morning, okay? I got the results from the survey on whether different things are rude or not. We've mentioned this on the show before about using your phone while someone's talking to you.
7: I try to make an effort, like when my wife or one of my kids come into the room and talk to me, I will set the phone face down.
8: Yeah. Not to mention anytime you're at in front of a cashier or checking out at a store on speakerphone in public. What?
7: I agree.
8: I've seen some signs in convenience stores says we will not wave it on you until you put your phone down.
6: Okay, how about a grocery store? Check it out.
7: What do you think, Hawk?
6: I ain't gonna say.
8: I put my phone in my pocket. I'm like, hang on one second. I'll put my phone in my back pocket.
6: I got a ton of these, so I'm gonna go.
7: Are you gonna be guilty on all of them?
6: Pretty much. No. Least rude to the worst, okay? Worst thing you can do. So, they say, ignoring your phone call and just texting you back instead, 20% of people say that's rude.
9: Nope.
7: Okay, let's not get on that. That's not rude.
6: Yeah.
8: Okay. No, you should have texted me first before trying to call.
6: All right. Not offering you a drink when you're at their house.
7: I don't know if it's rude, but I always try to do that.
6: 43% of the people say it's rude if they do not offer you a drink or something to eat.
7: I'm kind of like, you know, if you're thirsty, you could just ask too.
6: Well, you know what? We're fridge friends and we're pantry friends. So if I go to Tom's house, I know I can just go straight to the pantry or to the refrigerator.
7: I don't think we ever graduated to pantry friends.
8: Oh, really? I'm the same way. My friends that do come to my house, they know they can just go get whatever they want.
7: Right.
6: Results from a survey on whether different things are rude. Not replying to a text within a day.
8: It's not rude.
6: 52% of the people say that's rude if you don't text them back within the day.
9: Depends on who it is and what the text is about.
7: Absolutely.
8: Yes. And when I do decide, I just saw your text.
9: Yep. Yeah.
8: For the fifth time, but I just now responded.
6: I just saw it again.
8: Yeah.
6: All right. Finishing the milk and not replacing it.
7: What do you mean? You're talking about like leaving it there with a little swallow?
6: It could be that.
7: Because that's rude. I don't know about how do you replace it if there isn't any to replace it with.
9: But I didn't need the swallow. That was like the extra amount that I didn't need, but I don't want to waste it.
7: No one else wants that swallow either, though.
9: But you might.
7: No.
6: 72% of people say that is rude. So it's getting worse here. And then drinking straight out of the milk jug.
8: Oh, ugh.
6: 80% of the people say that's rude. Now, it does depend. You know, if you are, you know, a mom or dad and you're paying for the milk, hey, it's your milk.
7: No, that's still rude.
8: That's your milk. You're right.
6: And now, if it's a roommate, that's totally different. That's even worse. If it's a roommate and you walk in, you catch them drinking straight out of the milk jug, it's like, you know, you're just saving a couple minutes. I just want a couple swigs.
7: Yeah. All right, so I got diabetes. I have to drink sugar-free.

0: soft drinks, but my kids will steal them sometimes. And I'm like, you guys can drink the sugar ones. Don't drink my sugar-free ones. So we had a 2-liter. I drank out of it just to keep them from stealing my drink.
1: That's like licking that last roll or whatever when you're at a dinner table.
2: That's so wrong.
1: It's like, anybody want this? And you lick it.
3: Depends on who licks it, because I might just still eat it.
1: Oh, okay.
2: But by the way, any condiments in my fridge, I eat out of too.
0: Oh, you do what?
2: I eat out of.
0: Oh, you eat out of.
2: Like peanut butter, I will eat out of the jar.
1: My mayo.
2: If I'm making a sandwich, I'll lick my spoon and dip it in the mayo.
0: Thank you for warning me.
1: Yeah.
2: Yeah. Ketchup, I'll just turn up like a
0: drink. I'm not coming over.
1: All right. From least to worst, here's the top three here for you. Eating off your plate without asking.
3: Oh, yes. That is, yes, 100%
0: Hold
3: rude.
0: On. One exception.
3: No.
0: Two exceptions. Parents or wife?
2: No.
3: No.
0: Yeah, you can do that
2: you
0: to family.
1: Like if I buy my kid something and he got French fries and I want a couple, I just reach over and grab them.
0: Yep.
3: My child will be allowed to do it. No one else can.
2: I love it when I have like 5 shrimp on my plate and my mom grabs one and I'm like, Mom, really? That leaves me with 4 shrimp.
1: Well, right. Honestly, you know what?
2: But it's my mama.
1: Yeah, it's your mom.
2: Yep, she changed my diaper. The least I can do is give her a shrimp.
3: But I ordered the amount that I wanted, and now I'm one less.
2: It's my mama.
3: I'm going to starve all day.
2: I'll order another round.
3: I need the shrimp.
0: So you're saying your son could do this, but your husband couldn't.
3: Right.
2: Wow.
1: 89% of people say that's rude, just mm-hmm. to eat off of someone else's plate without asking.
3: Yeah, yeah. At least say, can I have a fry?
0: It definitely depends on whose plate.
2: Now, if it's the table next to you that hadn't been bussed yet, and you just sat down to order your food, go ahead and grab what they did.
0: That's fine, but if it's just the table next to you, it's rude.
1: All right. Results from the survey on whether the different things are rude. Top 2 things. Unplugging your phone from the charger to plug theirs in without asking.
3: Yeah, someone's doing it to you. Okay. Like, my phone is charging, and you come up and unplug it.
0: We've been talking about stuff we do that was rude.
3: Yeah.
0: So it would be rude if you unplugged someone else's phone so that you could charge yours.
2: Whose charger is it?
0: Good point.
2: If it's my charger, go get your own charger. Every phone comes with one.
3: We always go with who has the least amount of battery. If your phone is more dead than mine, then you can plug it in.
1: 93% of people say that's rude when you unplug to plug your phone in. All right, number one thing, you want to take a stab at it? This is super rude. 93% of the people say this is rude. Not flushing after using the toilet.
0: Wow, I can't even believe that's on the list. Although I do know some people that are like really environmentally conscious, and they say if it's yellow, let it mellow. Bomb. If it's brown, flush it down.
1: Well, that's probably the 7% on here that's okay with not flushing after the toilet, because 93% said that's rude. So 7% going, I'm good with that.
3: What about the people you hold the doors open for and they just walk through? Like, they don't say thank you or anything.
0: Are we still talking about the toilet?
1: Yeah. I'm like, is this a stall, the bathroom stall?
0: Or did you change topic?
3: I changed topic.
0: Okay, you should warn
3: us. I was surprised that it wasn't on the list. Have you never held a door open for someone and they don't say anything?
2: Yes. That's when you loudly say, you're welcome.
3: Just pull them back through and shut the door in their face.
2: Or slam it on their heels.
0: Wow, that's rude.
3: So sorry, I didn't see you there.
0: I think we have some people in here who have issues.
1: Yeah, how about putting the seat up or down?
2: It's how you found it.
1: Well, it's according to how many women live in the house.
2: You know what you do? You close the lid every time.
0: Oh, no. Well, I might be in a hurry.
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0: Hey, it's Tori. I am taking donations right now for Mary's House. They are an incredible group right here in the upstate. They are completely local, and they take in the women, children, and even the animals of domestic abuse. They give these families not only a safe place to stay, but they also give them the building blocks to a better future. 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
2: Well, women nag more than men. It's true. New study tried to figure out why, and their answer was it's a vicious cycle.
3: What does that mean?
2: I'll explain, because pretty much women nag all the time. Every sitcom ever made is pretty much a woman nagging a guy.
3: I don't know about that.
2: Okay, not everyone.
4: Just wondering where this is going.
2: 85% of them. But new study from a medical center in New York examined why women nag more than men. And basically, they found it's a vicious cycle. Women are more likely to nag because they're conditioned to believe they're responsible for keeping everything running smoothly in the household. So their family want to keep that running smoothly, want to get the kids to, you know, school on time, the husband to work on time, and that's part of their life. So they notice potential problems quicker and start nagging to try to fix them quicker than a man does. The man's oblivious to everything that's going on in the household. So, she's Superwoman, taking care of everything.
4: So she's keeping things on track, and it's being labeled as nagging.
2: Yep, exactly. Yeah. As a result, the person that they're nagging, generally men or the kids, but not always, start hating the nagging. As a result of that, men start withholding more and get less communicative.
4: We hate it too. So why not just get stuff done the first time we go, hey, this needs to be done.
3: Oh, Jesus, that is started.
2: But the men start withholding and they communicate less, which leads to more nagging. That is the vicious cycle part of it, because they're just ignoring and not doing what they're supposed to. And
3: I don't ignore nagging. I've actually rebel against it.
2: Okay.
3: If someone nags me, I am more likely to put off doing that item out of frustration and

0: irritation
1: and revenge. Like,
0: not
1: okay,
0: revenge.
1: Yeah, you're doing something to me. You're nagging. You're doing something I don't like. So I'm going to do something you don't like. I'm not going to pick up those socks.
0: I just don't want to reward nagging because then they'll think that works and they'll keep on doing it.
2: So if she comes up to you and says, hey, do you mind picking this up? And you go, yeah. And then a week or two goes by and you still haven't picked it up. Then what?
0: I'm like, hey, stop nagging me. I told you I'll do it and I'll get to it.
3: Well, first of all, you don't agree to pick it up.
0: That's true.
2: So then what? It just stays there or until she finally caves?
0: That's not the nagging I care about. If, like, my wife went up last night. She's like, can you turn off my light by the couch? And would you check the doors, make sure locked? I did that. I don't have a problem with that. What I have a problem with is when she's like, could you load the dishwasher this certain way when you load it, please? And I'm like, even better. I just won't load it anymore.
3: See, now I've had this the dishwasher conversation with a family member. We'll say that. She does the same thing to her husband. And he goes, but why? Because I'm doing it. It's because I don't do it the way you don't do it.
2: Mm-hmm.
3: I said, keep your mouth shut. He'll load the dishwasher. Let him load it how he wants to load it.
0: Mm-hmm.
3: Tell your wife, you can load it the way you want to load it.
0: Can you come over to my house, please?
3: No, I'm scared of her.
2: That's one of the hardest lessons in life.
3: Yes.
2: Is if someone is doing it, even if it's not the way you would do it, as long as it's getting done, then that's something I've had to learn. Like, back off at that point and just let it get done.
3: Oh, and I understand it because I'm setting my ways.
2: Oh, yeah, and it kills you on the inside.
3: I've had roommates that I had to, don't put trash bag in the trash can because you do it wrong.
1: Yeah.
3: So I'll just do it myself.
1: And honestly, when you're trying to teach kids to do chores and stuff and they do the vacuum or they might, and they do it just a horrible job, you just want to go back and redo it.
2: But instead, you have to be like, that's so good.
1: Way to go.
2: Thank
1: good. You're trying to groom them to do it in the future. You
3: know? You got
1: to
3: show them how to do it right.
1: Well, you
3: got to teach them.
1: I mean, but when they're like 4 and 5 trying to do
3: that's
1: that.
3: That's slave labor. That's child labor.
0: You're asking a 4-year-old to vacuum your floor and you're surprised they got it wrong.
3: Done.
2: Get them gutters, too.
1: Yeah, they can start dusting and stuff. Now, I didn't do that. I wish I had, though. I wish I would have started much earlier than I did with my kids' chores. But, and the definition, just to let you know, I looked at up. A nag is an irritating person who is constantly scolding and criticizing others, persistently annoying.
0: Yeah. Oh, wow. So, there's more people that are nags than I thought.
1: But how do you break it? How do you break this vicious cycle? The first thing to do is identify the nagging cycle. And if it's going on, then work together on communicating without nagging and make things more positive. I thought about a couple ideas. Maybe, you know, one thing is, you know how they have the his and her towels in the bathroom, you know?
0: Yes. I mean, not in our house.
1: Oh, you don't? Okay.
0: No, we don't do that.
3: I don't know anybody that does. But.
1: Here's what you do. You have his and her trash cans. She can take hers out and he can take his out.
2: You're creating more work for someone.
1: That's funny.
2: Because someone's going to end up taking both of them out.
0: And also more space taken up.
1: But you go into somebody's kitchen and you see a his and hers trash can. That would be hilarious.
2: They're like, which one of these is recycling? Oh, neither. Uh-huh. That's his and this one's mine.
1: Use hers.
3: Could you imagine his and hers laundry basket?
1: Yeah. That's great.
3: He never has clothes in
1: That's classic, right?
3: I like
1: there.
3: That.
1: I'm glad we helped you work things out today.
3: You should sell that his and hers trash cans.
1: Yeah, and his and her
3: laundry baskets.
1: Yeah. His and her toilets.
3: Oh, side by side.
1: No, you don't want to do that. Just be
2: facing
1: weird.
2: Each other because you love each other.
1: Yeah,
0: those exist.
1: How about a little smoochie?
2: Ew.
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3: But when you watch a nature show, do you root for the predator or the prey? Now, before you answer that question, I want you to think about it first.
4: Okay.
3: Because it says a lot about your personality.
4: The prey.
3: Mm-hmm. I want to talk about something else first. You know, watching even short clips of nature shows like the Planet Earth shows boost people's feelings of awe and wonder and joy and amusement. Do you like those shows?
4: No.
3: You don't?
4: I cannot stand to watch animals attack each other.
3: Okay. All right. Well, we'll talk about that in just a second. They say that when you watch these shows, because it's not always about animals, sometimes it's showing you the solar system or the life and makes plants grow and this, that, and the other. But it helps reduce anxiety, fear, and tiredness when you watch these shows. Women experience more dramatic emotional changes than men when watching the clips. A lot more going on there than you think. Then comes that moment where the lion is about to attack the gazelle.
5: And that's, I always feel torn with that because I'm rooting for the gazelle. But
3: yeah.
5: Then when the lion does get the gazelle, I'm like, well, I mean, I'm glad that the lion got to eat, but I hate that it's the gazelle. If we could just send them burgers, you know, so they didn't have to eat the gazelle.
3: Yeah, can't do that. It's fair to say, though, the answer that you pick says a lot about your personality when you are watching these nature shows and you're rooting on the predator or the prey. 48% of people root for the prey to escape. 9% root for the predator. And 24% said, it's a hard question. I'm not sure, kind of like you.
5: Yeah, because you don't really want either of them to suffer.
3: Well, you know that that is providing food for the lion's family.
4: Yeah, but I don't want to see Colonel Sanders in a chicken farm.
3: Exactly.
4: You know?
3: Okay, slaughtering
4: yeah,
3: chicken.
4: Yeah, so I don't want to see the lion eat his dinner, you know?
6: Not only that, but if the lion doesn't get that one, he'll probably still go on and get something later. But that animal you're watching is either going to be dead or alive at the end.
3: But still, it's going to kill something sooner or later.
5: Yeah.
4: Yeah, I mean, you're right.

0: I just don't need to see it.
1: Okay.
0: There's certain things I can't watch, you know, any kind of violence on any video.
1: Okay, but you watch, you know what's so funny?
0: I watch American Horror Story because I know it's fake.
1: You watch the murder shows all the time, Dateline and all that stuff to figure out who's going to kill somebody, but and that's real life.
0: I don't watch them.
1: Who do you root for then?
0: The cops. I'm trying to help them solve it. But I'm not witnessing the murder. When Tom showed me a video one time.
2: Oh, don't even act like I was the instigator.
0: You were.
2: You started it.
0: But
2: the woman showed me the faces of death video where that woman walked across in front of a train.
1: But you don't want to see
0: her body parts fly.
3: Sorry,
0: I'll go ahead.
1: But you don't want to watch that gazelle die.
0: No, I don't, because, you know, the woman should not have been crossing the tracks.
2: Exactly.
0: The gazelle was just happily walking through a field.
1: Pouncing.
0: Yeah.
1: Pouncing.
0: Oh, God.
1: Men are three times more likely to root for the predator than women are.
3: Well.
1: When you're watching these shows.
2: Don't be dragging me in. I said prey.
1: Yeah.
3: Maybe this should be a pre-date quiz.
1: Well, that's a good question.
3: And if you mark predator, the date is canceled.
1: Yeah. I remember my kids, we were watching. This is when they were real little. And there was this episode where there was cheering on this little baby goat because he got caught in this little stream or river and couldn't get out. And they was, trying to get out, and its mama was trying to help it. And all of a sudden, this big, whatever it was, bear or something, grabbed it. And the kids looked at me like, what just happened to him?
0: Oh, gosh.
3: And got adopted by the bear family. They're going to live happily ever after, sweetie.
0: That's sad.
3: That's horrible.
1: Yeah, that was harder to explain than the birds and the bees. Now, that's a nature show for you right there.
0: You know, I saw a video yesterday that warmed my heart. This big mama bear carrying her cub that was limp into a clinic. Walked through the open doors. The doors opened up. The staff ran and hid. And then once they realized the bear backed out, dropped the cub, they realized something was lodged in the cub's stomach, and they did surgery.
1: Are you kidding
0: me? I'm serious. Wow. This could not have been AI. I saw the video.
1: After that, he saw a bunch of kangaroos bouncing on a trampoline.
0: It was deer. they did surgery on the bear. Wildlife people got there and reunited the mom and the cub.
1: That's amazing.
0: The mom and cub walked out of the clinic, and I'm like, who's paying for that?
1: Okay.
0: What insurance plan would that bear have?
1: Why are you thinking that way? I'm like, we just saved a life there.
0: I know.
3: They walked out of the clinic as in, like, she just sat in the waiting room.
1: Here's my question. Who's giving that bear mouth to mouth?
0: I don't know.
1: Something stuck in his throat. Or
0: I don't know, but that's what I like to
1: see. Shoving your hand down there to unlodge whatever's in. Is that a fish right there? That's an amazing story.
0: Yeah. I don't know if it's real, but it made my day.
1: I want to go search for it now.
0: Okay.
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1: Huck and Tom.
2: I was very disappointed whenever they started getting rid of smoking sections in restaurants. It ruined one of my best lines ever.
3: Okay, what's that?
2: I would go up and they would say, "Yes, sir, do you have a smoking preference?" And I would always say, "Marlboro Lights."
3: Oh.
2: It was very clever. Because they were asking non-smoking or smoking, and they didn't see that coming, and so it would always get a laugh.
4: I wonder if that's right there with when you clean your plate and you go, "Oh, this is terrible. Take it away."
2: But this was way more clever, and I thought of it on my own.
3: I was surprised. I was in Tennessee, went to a sports bar the other day. I walked in and smoke was rolling out the doors. We walked out. It was me and four other guys. It was so bad. You couldn't see in there.
5: I remember going with an ex years ago, and she goes, "It's smoking, right?" And the lady goes, "No, we can set you right now in non-smoking, but it's going to be an hour wait for smoking." Oh, I said, "Well, let's just..." No, we had to wait an hour. I'm like, "You cannot go through a meal without smoking a cigarette."
3: Yeah, get rid of that, friend.
5: Yeah.
2: Well, they're starting to do something new. It's very similar. They're now creating no phone zones. So you can go in the restaurant, they say, "Would you like phone or non-phone?" And so if you sit in the non-phone section, you have to keep your phone off the table and out of your hands.
3: I like that. Silly, though. I mean, most of the time, it's not the person next to you, you know, talking on their phone that's ruining your dining experience. It's the person you're with that's not paying attention to what you're saying. Because normally, like with smoking, it's that person smoked next to you.
5: Right, but if somebody's on their phone, my mom answered her phone on speaker while we were at a restaurant for lunch.
3: Okay.
5: Because she couldn't answer it the normal way.
3: That was probably ruining the other person's
5: dining
3: experience.
5: Right, I'm saying, so I like this. If you don't want a phone, there should be an option.
2: The way it works is they are putting their phone in a lockable pouch when they arrive.
3: Wow.
2: Kind of like concerts. Now, some restaurants are

doing it in a more positive way. They're offering perks if you voluntarily give up your phone, like a bottle of wine. And some have signs announcing cell phone bans, and they will ask their guests to leave if they don't follow the

0: that they can lock up.
1: I don't want any of that. I'll be willing to put it face down, but if I get a call from a kid, I want to be able to get it.
0: Oh,
1: if
0: then,
1: a shooter comes in the restaurant, I want to be able to call someone. I don't want it locked away.
2: Yeah, controlling someone else's phone is a bit too much, but I do think that, you know, people shouldn't be taking phone calls and stuff.
0: Yeah, I mean, I could turn it off at the Peace Center. I don't need the Peace Center to take it from me. I can turn it off at a restaurant if I'm told to.
3: Well, with these different sections, no smoking, non-smoking, or smoking, or no phones or phones, I want to go to a restaurant that says no kid zone.
0: Yeah.
3: Kids, you want kid zone or no kid zone?
1: They have those. They're called bars.
0: Well, like, a lot of times the bars are restaurants, and people bring their families in to eat.
3: I'm being silly.
0: But I'm serious.
3: Yeah, it's like
0: adults only.
3: Adult only section and kids section.
2: I'd rather be around the kids. Adults are grumpy and annoying.
0: Oh, hush.
3: She sits at the kiddie table at Thanksgiving, too.
0: I'm being honest. The kids don't bother me.
3: They don't bother
0: me. It's the ones that are out of control. The parents don't control that bother me.
1: This thing here, I would not go to a restaurant that made me do this at all. And if they had voluntary, I probably wouldn't sit in that section. It doesn't matter to them whether I'm on my phone or not. That's between me and the people I'm eating with. I don't really see the point.
3: If we did that here at work, we couldn't even come to the studios. Like, you put your cell phones out in the studio. Tom couldn't finish his puzzles or Wordle. You couldn't finish your Wordle. Tori couldn't shop.
2: Oh, I'd quit.
0: Do you remember we had a boss years ago that said we should not have our phones in
1: here? Yeah, I remember
0: that. They also said we shouldn't eat or drink in here. And I'm like, do you even want us to work?
3: Yeah.
0: Because it ain't going to happen if I can't eat or drink.
1: I almost quit over the food thing.
3: Yeah, Tom's like, I'm going to eat. I don't care if I spill it.
1: Well, I was going to follow the rules, and that's why I was going to quit. And then someone's like, well, just do it anyway. I was like, oh, I hadn't thought of that.
3: For weeks, Tom was sipping his drink from underneath the broadcast board here.
0: So he started eating again, hadn't stopped.
3: No.
1: You're supposed to eat.
0: I know.
1: And we are on the air when it's breakfast time.
3: Mm-hmm. And they say no alcohol, too, here in the studio.
1: Yeah, almost quit over that.
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3: Hey, it's Selena Gomez.
4: What's up? It's Shawn Mendes.
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0: I'm waiting to be impressed.
1: Have you ever left something behind in a hotel room?
2: Yeah, I'm sure.
1: Okay.
3: I don't think.
1: I always search really good. I make the kids climb under the mattresses and look everywhere. We take the couch apart. I don't think we've left anything except once it was important to. It was my son's stuffed elephant, Ellie.
2: Oh.
1: We never found Ellie.
2: Oh, no.
4: I don't unpack in hotel rooms. Oh. I keep all my stuff together so I won't forget anything.
1: Well, that works.
4: Even a week. If I'm in a resort for a week, my clothes stay in my luggage.
2: Yeah,
4: all
2: the same way. Yeah, my brother, he will take all of his clothes out, puts it in the drawers that are there at the hotel. Do you really?
1: Yeah, it's so good.
5: I did that until I left about half my wardrobe at my in-law's house.
4: Yep, that's how you do it.
2: Yeah, why do you do that, though? Why do you take all your clothes out of your suitcase, put them in this dirty drawer where everybody else had their underwear?
1: People put their clean clothes in drawers.
2: I'm like, especially if you're only going to be there 3 days. Like,
1: I wouldn't do it if I was only going to be there 3 days.
2: Maybe I'm just lazy.
4: Me too.
5: I mean, you wipe down everything, but I can't find stuff if it's all in the bag still.
2: Really?
4: You don't separate it? Not as organized in my luggage.
5: Yeah, until I get there and I open it and I'm like, well, this was organized.
2: Well, we can start a fight here if we keep going.
1: I don't have a fight. I prefer to unpack all my stuff, hang it on the hangers. It definitely travels better that way.
4: Now, I will if I have hang-up clothes.
2: I'll do that.
4: Usually I don't roll those up. I'll lay them neatly and then I'll hang them as soon as I

0: get there.
1: Yeah, I got a hanging bag, so I just bring that with me, and then I pull all of them out. And
0: I do carry on. I hardly ever check a luggage.
2: I left a phone charger before, but I'm like, I ain't going to go get one. I'll just buy another one on Amazon. Yeah.
1: Well, and Cato, a lot of times what we'll do is go to Great Wolf Lodge, so we drive there.
0: Oh, yeah, that's
1: and
0: easy.
1: Then you just take all your stuff and put it in there. But anyway, apparently people do leave behind some strange things. Mm-hmm. They asked some people who worked in hotels, what are some of the weirdest things that left behind in a hotel room? Some of them are weirder than others. Some of them, I don't even know if they are weird, but you decide.
2: Okay.
1: Rosary beads. I didn't even know what those were until I met my mother-in-law. Because she's Catholic and she has rosary beads.
2: They're important.
1: I guess there's something that helps you remember how to count while you pray, like an abacus.
2: Could be.
1: Something like that, right?
3: Yeah.
1: Dory's like, I don't know.
3: I'm so
1: I think
3: confused.
1: It's something they go through the different beads as they say a prayer. I don't know how that exactly works.
0: The only time I see them is horror movies when they're holding on to them, hoping they don't die.
1: Right. And it never really works, so I don't see the point. Those people still get killed by the demon. Caviar was left behind. I'm assuming that was someone rich or someone that had never tasted caviar before and was like, ugh.
2: Yeah, well, food. I mean, a lot of times you'll leave food behind.
1: Caviar is different than regular food. It's obscenely expensive.
2: Yeah. How obscenely? Because I have never had caviar.
1: That's right, because it's obscenely expensive.
2: Hey, I've had Starkist, chicken of the sea.
3: Oh.
0: I was thinking the candy.
1: Yeah. Okay. An inflatable boat was left behind.
0: What?
1: I don't even have any idea what makes sense about that.
2: You know
1: why?
2: Let me tell you why. Because they don't want to shove that back in the car, the inflatable boat, and get all the air out. They went to the pool, and they're like, I don't want to deal with it. I'm just going to leave it in the room.
0: You can't have a big inflatable boat at a pool.
3: Yeah.
0: I just assumed they fell off a cruise ship, and that was the rescue route, and then they showed up on shore and decided to get a hotel room.
2: All right.
1: Or they didn't want to get charged for that. They're like, just leave it in here. I don't know. I'm assuming maybe it could have been someone who was doing some kind of a whitewater trip, and I don't know how you forget your boat.
2: So we're talking about one of those huge rafts that have like 13 people in it. I was thinking about a kid's little inflatable boat that they have in a swimming pool.
1: They would probably say a little kid's inflatable boat then, but I don't know. Clown costume, including shoes, wig, and red nose.
2: Well, you're going to go back for that because you got the clown convention coming up.
3: No, that was his last shift. He's like, I'm not doing this anymore. I'm done. I retire. You're putting on my red nose.
1: Like, I am not even bringing this home with me. All right. They say someone left behind grandma's lucky teacup.
2: Well,
1: they said that they're not sure if that meant it had lucky written on it or if it meant something that we don't understand.
3: I just knew you were going to say her lucky teeth.
1: Oh, well, we'll get to that.
0: Oh, no.
1: A glass eye was left behind.
2: Oh.
1: Prosthetic limbs.
2: Oh, yeah.
1: Okay. Dentures.
2: Uh-huh.
1: There's the teeth again.
2: Yeah. Dentures, yeah.
1: And the weirdest one of all is witchcraft paraphernalia.
2: Well, they were trying to get rid of those bed bugs.
1: Got a big star on the bed. Yeah, they got the candles around in a big circle. Yeah. And it didn't work.
2: Oh, wow.
1: But that would be interesting to work in a hotel and see some of the weirdness that people probably do on vacation.
0: A lot of times I clean my hotel room before I leave.
2: Do you really?
0: Yeah, I had a friend get mad at me one time.
2: Okay.
1: For cleaning?
0: For cleaning.
1: Because I'm like, I think you're crazy, but I wouldn't get mad at you for it.
0: But I mean, you're in a hotel room, you got pizza boxes laying everywhere, beer cans laying everywhere, mini bottles laying everywhere, and I'm like, I'm not going to leave a tip. We're there for a weekend, so and the maid didn't come at all that weekend, so I will throw everything away and get it all piled up. Neatly.
1: So you're just cheap, basically.
0: Yeah, okay. Pretty much.
1: I will say, Cato, the way you describe that hotel room with the beer bottles, and it's about like when we go to Great Wolf Lodge. So you know it's tough being around all them kids.

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0: 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I am taking donations right now for Mary's House. They are an incredible group right here in the upstate. They are completely local, and they take in the women, children, and even the animals of domestic abuse. They give these families not only a safe place to stay, but they also give them the building blocks to a better future. 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

0: Hey, it's Tori. I am taking donations right now for Mary's House. They are an incredible group right here in the upstate. They are completely local, and they take in the women, children, and even the animals of domestic abuse. They give these families not only a safe place to stay, but they also give them the building blocks to a better future. And a lot of that has to do with the foundational things we use every day that just helps us to feel and look our best. So if you have that old handbag in the back of your closet, your kid's old book bag that's still kind of held together looking okay, fill it full of personal care items, everything from soap, shampoo, deodorant, feminine care items. And like I said, we are taking stuff for the animals too, so even if you have pet food you want to donate, pack those bags, drop them off at Ingles Market. So appreciative of them helping with this year after year. For a complete list of donation items and to find the Ingles Markets closest to you, head to B937.com in the clutch.
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4: 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We are really, 660 Spartan Lane. We are really having a great time out here with all the kids, with all the fun, and of course, the cafe.
5: Yeah, come by and stop and see us too. 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We're inside because of the rain today. A lot of fun. We got DVDs to give away. We got free grip socks for Big Air as well, so that's going to save you some cash.
4: And Hawk is jumping on all the stuff, so you can come jump with him as well. There is the zip lines out here now. They've added so many things. They have got the ninja courses. There's the jumping pit, of course, the trampolines, and the climbing wall, which I don't think I'm going to be able to do.
5: I'm going to climb all over one of those big giant soft pretzels right now at the Big Eats Cafe. You can come on out, have lunch with us. We're going to be here for a while. It's yeah. Big Air Trampoline Park. 660 Spartan Boulevard.
4: And we are going to be hanging out with you from 2 until 4, so come see us at Big Air in Spartanburg.

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4: Hey, what's going on? We're hanging out in Spartanburg. It's Hawk

0: Center Trampoline Park. You hear us talk about it all the time. It is a blast out here. I've been hanging out at the Big Eats Cafe, getting me some lunch or after lunch, or if you want to call it Leonard.
1: And this is at 660 Spartan Lane, or Boulevard rather, and we are going to be here from 2 until 4. It's amazing. Bring your kids, bring your family. They've got the climbing walls. They've got the trampolines, ninja courses, VR courses that are amazing. There's a VR machine here that's turning upside down and flying around the room. It is incredible at Big Air here in Spartanburg.
0: Hey, they also have relaxing chairs for you parents or grandparents that want to just come hang out. You can get a massage while you watch the kids jump.
1: Yeah, I'm trying to get Hawk to stay out of the thing so that we can do more of these broadcasts. So come out and see us, Hawk and Tom, live at Big Air in Spartanburg.
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3: Hey, it's Hawk and Tom. We are live at Big Air in Spartanburg. It is 660 Spartan Boulevard, right by the mall or by Belk. And of course, you can come out here and see all the fun stuff we talk about every day, like the zip lines, they have the climbing walls, they have all of the trampolines, and so much more.
4: 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You got the massage chair. That's my favorite ride here. That's for you parents that want to come in and get

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1: 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They've got a big party going on, so you can come celebrate the 10th anniversary here at Big Air in Spartanburg.
0: Yep, that's a lot of fun. 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
3: Hey, what's going on? 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

0: 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I am taking donations right now for Mary's House. They are an incredible group right here in the upstate. 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

0: 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What's something you've always wanted to say to a coworker but knew you absolutely couldn't?
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0: Yeah, that makes you want to leave a job in itself. Just that trait alone.
1: Bite for bite. So annoying.

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1: Take it back to the old school.
0: Throwback. 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
2: 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On B93.7. My.

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I don't need to stay somewhere else to be scared. I can just sit on my couch and pull up my last month's bank statement. You spent how much on DoorDash?

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0: Hey, thanks for hanging out with me, Brew, today. Who's this?
1: This is Armando.
0: Armando. Hey, good news. Your song's playing now.
1: Oh, my God. Thank you so much. So awesome.
0: Oh, yeah. Anytime. You know, I actually wanted to hear this, too. So it all worked out.

going on? It's Brew. So Amazon has a new feature that tells you what it thinks it knows about you based on your shopping habits. I checked mine. It roasted me. It was like an ab roller, one of these yoga boards, meal supplements for like weight loss. I ordered paper towels and a charger. I did not ask for a body assessment.

0: What time is it?
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Hey, what's up? It's Brew. How cool is this? Ahead of the 2028 LA Olympic Games, the Olympic Flame is going through all 50 states for the first time ever, and you can actually apply to carry it at some point. How sick would that be to call off work? That's your excuse. I can't come in today. You got to have a fill-in. I'm carrying the Olympic torch.

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3: All right, let's do this. What's up? First weekend countdown in October. Oh, we're feeling spooky. Hope you got a pumpkin spice ready to roll. I'm so excited. Countdown the biggest songs of the week. We've got 10 songs lined up, ready to roll. A special guest joining the countdown in minutes. One of our favorites, Jamie Miller. I'm such a fan. I've been so excited to meet him. Baby Doll has been blowing up everywhere. We'll talk about his story in a few. Let's get things started, though, at number 10 from Olivia Rodrigo. Stupid Song, getting us started on today's top 10.

want it. Oh my gosh, I don't know if this has ever happened. We have a sibling sandwich right now. Audrey Hovert, Sumi, number 9 on this weekend's countdown. Malcolm Todd, her brother, in at number 8. This is Earrings on the TT10.

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2: Jamie Miller is hanging out right now. Dude, it's been so fun to watch your journey with this song, Baby Doll, blowing up.
3: If someone's gonna hurt me, if someone's gonna tear my world in two.
2: And really, I think why people are relating so much is your story, man. You've been grinding in music for years, and you almost called it quits. How'd that go?
4: I literally went into this year saying that this was my last chance to, like, give music a shot. If it didn't work this year, then I was like, I'm just gonna go back to the UK and come up with a plan B. Don't know what my job was gonna be. It got to that level this year, and I just never thought Baby Doll would. I had a plan B literally planned out. So this is wild to me. Yeah.
2: What was plan B? Because I feel like it's fun to talk about now because it's good.
4: I was literally sitting I was on my last money. Like, I was broke. I couldn't do this if I wanted to. It got to that level where I was just like, I just don't, I'm not able to live out in LA and, like, do all these things that I've been doing. And my plan B, I was just going to go home and apply for another job.
2: Well, I'm so glad this worked out and you're here. 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
9: 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BB Rexha, who's actually a part of our concert we do every year for a good cause, We Can Survive. 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Her song, One Day, BB Rexha, on the radar this week.

Teddy Swims, Mr. Know-It-All, number 6 on today's top 10, and consistently moving up this countdown, Cat's Eye, getting us to the halfway point. Animal in at number 5.

Looking forward to seeing her make her American Horror Story debut, whenever that is. I know she had to push it back for her tour, Ariana Grande, on today's Top 10. Into our Top 3 now, Dominic Fike, Baby Doll, number 3.

Tame Impala with Jenny, Dracula, number two. Very spooky season themed in the countdown. Today's top 10. Well, she just put this out already. Climbing to the top spot on our countdown. New from Taylor Swift, Patient Zero on top of today's top 10.

0: Hey, it's Tori. I am taking donations right now for Mary's House. They are an incredible group right here in the upstate. They are completely local, and they take in the women, children, and even the animals of domestic abuse. They give these families not only a safe place to stay, but they also give them the building blocks to a better future. And a lot of that has to do with the foundational things we use every day that just helps us to feel and look our best. So if you have that old handbag in the back of your closet, your kid's old book bag that's still kind of held together looking okay, fill it full of personal care items, everything from soap, shampoo, deodorant, feminine care items. And like I said, we are taking stuff for the animals too, so even if you have pet food you want to donate, pack those bags, drop them off at Ingles Market. So appreciative of them helping with this year after year. For a complete list of donation items and to find the Ingles Markets closest to you, head to B937.com in the clutch.
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